0: 90 years for killing somebody I have never seen.
1: Behind bars, Lee finds an unlikely ally in his cellie, Robert. The pair are like chalk and cheese. There's no way their paths would ever cross on the outside. But as a fellow inmate, Robert sees through the lies and vows to do the unthinkable. Clear Lee's name.
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7: It's August 2023, a county government meeting in Pennsylvania's Lehigh Valley. 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
8: My two-month-old son was happily drinking milk from his bottle when he quickly started choking, turned blue, and went limp. My boyfriend transported our son to the changing table as I grabbed an anti-choking device and my boyfriend began assembling it. Two pumps of the device and my son was conscious, gasping for air and coughing up milk.
7: They all went to the ER to make sure the baby was okay.
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8: She stated to my father and mother-in-law that we are young first-time parents who got frustrated with our baby and violently shook him to make him stop crying. And a confession would only make things easier for us.
7: The parents were told to leave the hospital without their son, and he wouldn't come home for 7 whole months.
8: I'm a postpartum mom dealing with the grief and the trauma of my son being ripped from my arms. And I'm a mom who lost everything in less than 24 hours due to one doctor's misdiagnosis. Enough is enough.
7: And then the next person speaks, and the next one. The stories they tell form a pattern of parents walking into a Lehigh Valley hospital to get help for a child, only to leave without them. And the same doctor's name kept coming up again and again. A pediatrician.
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7: 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From Serial Productions and the New York Times, I'm Diane Neary. And this is The Preventionist, a story about a doctor and the rise of a powerful field of pediatric medicine.
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10: A quiet residential neighborhood erupts in chaos. Carmine Galante, the feared boss of the Bonanno crime family, lies dead, his cigar still clutched between his teeth.
11: Masked men walked into Joe and Mary's luncheonette in Brooklyn today and gunned down Carmine Galante, a man believed to be the most powerful mafia chieftain in the country.
10: The execution sent shockwaves through the criminal underworld and set the stage for one of the most pivotal criminal cases in New York City history. From the minds behind the acclaimed television series comes Law and Order: Criminal Justice System. This isn't a scripted drama. These are real stories told by the people who have lived them.
12: My father should have been a dead man.
10: For decades, the mafia had New York City in a stranglehold, with law enforcement seemingly powerless to intervene. But the murder of Carmine Galante marked the beginning of the end. Discover how a group of young prosecutors took on the mafia, and with the help of law enforcement, brought down its most powerful figures. I'm Anasiga Nicolazzi, and from Wolf Entertainment and iHeart Podcasts, this is Law & Order: Criminal Justice System.
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Show, final hour of the Jesse Kelly Show on a wonderful, wonderful Thursday, or Thursday, Tuesday, as we churn through everything here. So we're going to get to the number of single men in America.

0: several months before the past 2 weeks, I was looking at what was going on in Michigan, which the nation has watched very closely because you have an America-hating, Christian-hating, Jew-hating fellow named Abdul El Sayed. And the undercurrent that people don't want to discuss or even acknowledge is what has happened to Europe. You can watch it on TV, but it's not until you visit London or Paris or any number of other formerly wonderful major capitals, and you see the influx of Muslim residents and how it has changed those communities. And nobody in the Western world says that it's an improvement. Now, you get called nasty names for pointing out what everybody can see, and that's how you silence people. You're not supposed to point out things like this. It's a terrible thing. You're a racist or a Islamophobe or whatever else. But let's go back. So people have seen what's happened to Europe. London and Paris being the greatest example. Scandinavia, it's incredible what's happened there, and not in a good way. Berlin. In any case, Michigan has been for a while a hot spot for Dearborn. Different cities there have now gone a third or more Muslim, and once that happens, the whole school board, the whole city council, the mayor, the Muslims all show up and vote, and they vote for a Muslim candidate. And then all of a sudden, you start getting a change in policies. And there are different cultures in addition to the religions being different. And so you start seeing the legalization of things that we would find repugnant and the criminalization of things that are core to our principles. And I'm not just talking about eating bacon or not. I'm talking about, although that is important. I love a pork chop. I love bacon. And it's actually an interesting, you know, the whole pork thing is an interesting instrument to use to talk about cultural differences. We can simply say, as the academics will say before they're in power, that these are just cultural differences. But what if a local government says that things that you do that are important to you, I got to tell you, bacon and eggs to your average American working class man, you try to take his bacon and eggs, you might as well try to take his gun or his wife. It ain't happening. But what if it did happen? The left will laugh and say, what does it matter? Nothing matters. None of these things matter. Why are you holding on to things? Why are you taking them away? That's a better question. Why do you feel the need to take it? What about your religion says I can't have bacon or a dog? The real funny thing about the big tent that is the left is if you actually ever put them all in there at the same time, Carmelo Anthony might be stabbing somebody else that would be one of their protected groups. And then you start having the intersectionality score Olympics. Well, do women come before Muslims? Where do blacks fit into this? What about illegal aliens? What about the trannies? And so there's a constant reordering of the groups. Used to be that Jews were part of that. But oh, no, Jews have been pushed out because the influx of the Muslims and the incredible organization and sheer numbers of the Muslims and the passion and zeal with which many of them hate Jews, it's happened overnight. And so you have a lot of lifelong multi-generation Jews multi-generation Democrat Jews who are now looking pretty stupid. And they know it. They know it because they have supported this party of people who've allowed the overthrow of the power structure. And that group is, anti-Semite is a way that is a euphemism because people don't like harsh terms. I like purity and truth in language. Let's not hide what we're doing. Let's call it exactly what it is. It is anti-Jew sentiment. It's also anti-Christian sentiment. But there's also a fascinating thing that has happened in this country, and Ramon and I were talking about this earlier. There has been, over the last 25 years, I guess you could start it at 9/11, there has been a much more effective movement against Israel, which has resulted in an effective movement against Jews that has been conducted in this country. And it's very easy to look to a person, let's say Tucker Carlson. Oh, Tucker doesn't like the Jews and Tucker doesn't like Israel. It's so much more complicated than that. There is a reordering going on in this country of the power structures and influence structures. And just like everything else in an artificial intelligence environment, in the era of the chip and the speed, the quantum physics of this all, quantum computing of this all, things happen really fast, extraordinarily fast. And so we have seen in the very short term a reordering of a lot of things. The Tucker, Candace, Megan, Tim Pool, Dave Rubin, Ben Shapiro, whatever influence you think any of these people have, there has been a reordering of a group that was a component of the Trump victory. And was important to 2024, whether people admit it now. You need a coalescing of your coalition groups at just the right time to win an election, and it happened. It did happen. And Kamala's coalition fell apart. That election, it is conceivable, could have gone a very different direction. And the victory is not by as much as you would hope it would be. And that exposes the ugly underbelly of the big tent of the Democrats, as they call it, the cheating at the election, the passion and zeal of their supporters, and the changing demographics of the nation as Americans don't replace themselves with birth rates. And these non-white immigrant, many of them America haters, non-Christian America and Christian, anti-Christian or Christian haters, as they have grown in numbers. And that's not a judgment call. That's a statement of fact. The IRS won't call or email. They'll send you a letter. And that letter will be in a funny font. It's the font the IRS has used forever. And it's scary because that's the weight of your government. And yes, they can prosecute you criminally. So what do? 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
1: Fox News, I'm Tom Rigotti. The debate over potential artificial intelligence regulations continues to rage on Capitol Hill. Fox's Aisha Hosni reports.
2: Congress doesn't really know enough about AI to do anything about it. Yesterday, the president called NVIDIA CEO Jensen Huang while Huang was on stage at a tech summit talking about AI. And the president called these warnings a big hoax.
1: U.S. military aid intended for a number of European and Middle Eastern countries is being moved to help another area of the world. Fox's John Saucier with details.
3: $52 million worth of U.S. military assistance will be stripped from Slovakia, North Macedonia, Tunisia, and Iraq, and now go to Panama, Peru, Ecuador, and Colombia. The State Department notifying Congress Tuesday about the reprogramming of the funding.
1: The administration says it's looking to combat drug trafficking and illegal immigration. 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
15: The noise and clamor, one man's cadence commands. 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

0: that.
1: Let's give a listen to some of the things that James Tallarico has said out of his own mouth. He doesn't want the Bible and Bible stories to be discussed in Texas classrooms. That's propaganda. Doesn't like it. This is a guy who passed himself off as a Christian. Most Western civilization scholars, even non-Christians, recognize the importance of Bible stories to culture, to the civilization. If you do not believe that Western civilization is superior to the rest of the world, if you do not believe that, I would ask you, would you feel comfortable living in other countries? And if not, why? That is not a white supremacy. White supremacy is a statement that is made by people who fled countries of their own race and color. And they're insecure about not being white living in the West. Completely understandable. I spent time in Africa. I spent time in Latin America. I spent time in Asia. I can tell you, I spent time in Europe. I can tell you that when you are in a small minority of a community where the culture is different, the language is different, the religion is different, you do feel out of place. There's no doubt about that. You feel an immediate kinship with someone who is, you know, if I see a guy at a bar in Houston, hey, man, how you doing? I'm your neighbor. Oh, really? Where are you? I'm in Willis. You're not my neighbor. It takes me an hour to get to you. But if I see that same guy in Egypt, I'm like, neighbor, you live in the front of the house, and I'm back here on the back porch. We're close. We're kin. That's the nature of, we'll see the reverse in people coming here. And we have tolerated and worse, encouraged and adopted the behavior of people who came to this country and hate it. Add to that a homegrown, absolutely manufactured hatred of this country that used black people as the blunt instrument, and you start seeing exactly what on the outside was the design, that this country be miserable. And they have accomplished that. I will give them credit. They have accomplished that. Because you can take any issue that is apparently the most important issue in the whole world. We have to solve this problem, global warming. We have to shut down American manufacturing. When they got their way, it immediately pivoted. First, it was gay rights. Then it was gay marriage. Then it was, well, nobody really cares anymore. Do whatever you want to do, man. That's it. Hey, what? Knock yourself out. Well, you can't just sit there and be happy. What, are you just going to sit there and be happy? Yeah. Yeah. I mean, you got everything you want. You got everything you want. Everybody else is awful. You can do what you want. Then comes the man in a Speedo and a wig. And first, you're going to tolerate. Then you're going to accept. Then you're going to hire and promote and make it the front-facing person of your business. Then you're going to be said to be a monster if you're not willing to treat this person the same as a woman when it comes to dating. Then you're going to pay for this person and their reproductive rights and the period that they claim they have, then you're going to let boys and men into the girls' restroom. Don't you dare say no. Then you're going to allow them out on the sporting field. No matter how many broken noses, how many girls get hurt, how many girls who worked hard to win the championship are now going to be defeated by the boys. This isn't a secret. It's not a secret that Cheryl Swoops wouldn't have made it in the NBA. She was a really good female basketball player. That's a fact. Babe Diedrichsen Zaharias would not have competed in the javelin or discus or running or tennis against men. That's a fact. We all know that. Do you know that even Billie Jean King, who had the Battle of the Sexes, when she was not in her prime, but she was certainly playing very well, and this doctor, Bobby Riggs, played against her in the Summit. Do you know that the Renee Richards, the dude who went to Trinidad, Colorado, which was at the time, the doctor has since died, the national headquarters of getting your wiener chopped off. That's where you went for this special treatment. Dr. Renee Richards went there, and he started calling himself a she, and he competed in professional tennis. He has now come out and said that it was a mistake to make such a showing of what he did because it's not fair and it's not right for boys to compete in girls' events. Fathom the irony that feminism, which was supposed to be about protecting and encouraging, promoting women, would do the thing that submits them, that lowers them the most, and that is putting men into their categories. Babe Diedrichsen Zaharias, one of the greatest athletes of all time from Beaumont, Texas, from bowling to tennis to track and field. She couldn't compete against Jesse Owens or Jim Thorpe. And nobody would have expected that she... We don't need to defend that. It's okay. Martina Navratilova came out and said she didn't want boys and girls sports recently. It was demanded that she step down from GLAAD or one of the organizations she's on. She was the most prominent lesbian of her day. If you are a prominent gay person and you come out and say, yeah, I'm same-sex homo, promoting women or promoting homos. But if you don't demand the next step, which is boys and girls sports and boys and girls locker rooms, can you imagine we're talking about? Can you imagine there are people, they're always childless, Tallarico, who wake up every morning and this is their obsession? This is what we have to fight against, these incursions, these freaks.
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7: President hammers the court. I'm Lindner, Fox News. President Trump Tuesday lashing out at the U.S. Supreme Court over its decision on mail-in ballots. Attorney General Todd Blanche says the Justice Department will comply with the order, but he says the administration wants to assure a fair election. And the president's front by recent rulings.
8: The idea that President Trump shouldn't be allowed to communicate to the American people his frustration, I don't share that.
7: In a social media post, the president wrote, the justices are not the people he interviewed, but merely a shell of their original selves. Senate Democrat legislation to create a new regulatory framework for cryptocurrency, demanding more limits on President Trump's investments. Tuesday's vote was a pivotal election year test for the $2.3 trillion cryptocurrency market and came as Trump has amassed significant crypto wealth while in office. Increasing concerns over the advanced intelligence continue to ripple us, Capitol Hill and the private sector. Fox's Aisha Hosni has details on that and more from the White House.
9: House Speaker Mike Johnson downplaying AI doomsday warnings as AI continues to confound Washington. Senate Minority Leader Chuck Schumer slamming Republicans for not reining it in. At the center of the president's decision is the AI race with China. Just last week, the government identified six Chinese AI firms accused of stealing data from American AI companies. Meanwhile, the president on Truth Social claiming new evidence shows the Butler, Pennsylvania assassination attempt was a, quote, Democrat plot to get me out of the election that failed. But FBI Director Kash Patel testified on the Hill that the shooter, Thomas Crooks, wasn't speaking to anyone but his parents.
7: This comes as lawmakers from both sides of the aisle unite behind the Frontier Act, bipartisan legislation introduced aimed at establishing national safety guardrails for the development of AI. 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
10: History isn't just in textbooks. It's the story of us, the United States. 2026 marks 250 years of America. And throughout the year, Bill Hemmer takes listeners on a journey through the 250 most impactful moments in American history. From the spark of revolution to the battles for freedom, the ideas, invention. Synom.
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7: Senator Chris Coons has won the Democratic primary in Delaware tonight. He'll be heavily favored in the general election against Michael Katz, who was victorious in the Republican primary. Congressman Thomas Massie introducing articles of impeachment against Secretary of War Pete Hegseth over the conflict in Iran. The Kentucky Republican alleging that Hegseth committed high crimes and misdemeanors, including illegally waging the Iran war. Republicans have enough votes to strike down the proposal. The FBI apprehending a suspect charged with planning a terror attack. Fox's Alexandria Hoff.
14: Federal agents in Pennsylvania have charged 21-year-old Jonathan Hunter Kramer of Valencia, PA, with attempting to commit terrorism on behalf of ISIS. Last weekend, an FBI surveillance team tracked Kramer as he bought a burner phone, got a long black bag, checked into a hotel with cash, and loaded up on weapons. This investigation came after a tip came in March about some nefarious behavior online, allegedly by Kramer. He was intercepted in a hotel parking lot in Cranberry Township, with authorities seizing a semi-automatic rifle, high-capacity magazines, nearly 200 rounds of ammunition, 30 knives, and a prayer rug, according to FBI Director Kash Patel.
7: Jonathan Hunter Kramer had allegedly been on the FBI's radar since 2023 when he was charged and adjudicated delinquent by Pennsylvania state authorities for an alleged role in a plot to commit a mass casualty incident and for allegedly possessing child sexual abuse material. The Kennedy Center is closing, at least for now. The board voting to close over financial issues and a dispute over putting President Trump's name on the iconic performing arts venue, according to Fox News sources. Prior to Tuesday's board meeting, a federal judge blocked the Kennedy Center board from adding Trump's name to the structure or ground, saying it would violate an earlier ruling that his name was illegally added to the building. Judge Christopher Cooper ruled that, simply put, defendants cannot install memorials for President Trump or anyone or anything else at the Kennedy Center without Congress's blessing. I'm Ted Lindner. This is Fox News.
16: 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Elon on AI regulation.
17: 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I think we should believe them.
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0: That would be child abuse. We've got a clip of him saying that on the floor of the House. And I keep getting people saying to me, you know, the Democrats should have done their research. They should have realized who this guy was. That's on you. You still don't understand. They know exactly who this guy was. Because he is. And he always has been. This isn't a glitch, a bug in the system. This is a feature. This is why he's here. This is what they want.
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0: Looking for the
1: primary election taking place Tuesday, incoming Chris Coons in his bid for a third full term, winning the Democratic nomination for the Senate. He'll face off in November against the winner of the Republican primary, Michael Katz. In the state's only congressional House race, incoming Sarah McBride running unopposed in the Democratic primary. And police in L.A. investigating a chopper crash involving a news gathering team. Three people killed, another hospitalized. L.A.'s Mayor Karen Bass.
2: I'm deeply grateful to our firefighters, paramedics, police officers, and other first responders who responded immediately to two incredible, difficult scenes to save lives and render aid.
1: Two of the deaths were inside the helicopter, another death resulting in somebody on the ground. 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
2: To a chopper crash in Los Angeles involving a news gathering team. Three people killed, another hospitalized. LA Mayor Karen Bass.
3: I'm deeply grateful to our firefighters, paramedics, police officers, and other first responders who responded immediately to two incredible, difficult scenes to save lives and render aid.
2: The chopper had been on the way to cover a fatal bus crash in which at least one person died. Saudi Arabian pipeline that transports millions of barrels of oil a day scheduled to be largely out of service for weeks.
4: Saudi Arabia is being hit day after day by attacks from Iranian-backed Houthis. They're hitting not just the oil infrastructure, but they're also targeting cities as well. Warnings going out even in the city of Mecca, the holiest site.
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10: Three killed in a helicopter crash. I'm Sue Guzman, Fox News. TV News helicopter has crashed at the scene of a deadly bus crash in Chatsworth, California.
11: Police confirm at least three people were killed. Another was taken to the hospital. Their condition is unknown. The chopper was responding to the scene of a bus crash when it went down, bursting into flames. Several nearby parked cars and shipping containers also caught fire. It's not clear yet how many people were inside the chopper or what news organization it was part of. Officials, though, say one of the people killed was on the ground. The FAA and the NTSB are investigating. The news chopper was covering a deadly bus crash in Chatsworth.
10: Fox's Lauren Green reporting. The board at the Kennedy Center in Washington, D.C. voting to close the facility amid financial problems and a dispute over putting President Trump's name on the iconic venue. Fox's Mike Emanuel.
12: There has been the ongoing legal battle over the name of the Performing Arts Center. For decades, it has been known as the Kennedy Center. The board has been trying to add President Trump's name to the building's facade and nearby outdoor plaza. Federal Judge Christopher Cooper again today blocked the board from adding the president's name, writing, quote, simply put, defendants cannot install memorials for President Trump or anyone or anything else at the Kennedy Center without Congress's blessing. With pending court challenges, it is not clear how long this closure will last.
10: Republican U.S. Congressman Tom Massie introducing articles of impeachment against the Secretary of War over the conflict in Iran. The Kentucky Republican claiming Pete Hegseth is illegally waging the Iran war by violating the War Powers Act. Meanwhile, for the third time, the House of Representatives has approved a War Powers resolution aiming to halt President Trump's ability to continue military action in Iran. This time, a handful of House Republicans joined in. 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
13: 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I'm John Babak. Here are the local stories we're following this morning. We now know who won the Republican primary for governor in the state. State Elections Commission last night completed its recount. They found no change. Aaron Gukian, the winner by 259 votes over political newcomer Elaine Polino. Polino says in a statement she's disappointed, but will keep her head held high. In two other Providence City Council races, no change either. Justin Reyes in Ward 4 and Juan Pichardo in Ward 9 both were confirmed as winners in close races. A 41-year-old Panama City, Florida man has been arrested, charged with threatening to kill the East Providence Mayor Bob De Silva and his family. David Wislavik will be brought back to this state to face the charges after being arrested earlier this month. Mayor De Silva has not commented yet. Get news anytime at newsradiori.com.
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24: A quiet residential neighborhood erupts in chaos. Carmine Galante, the feared boss of the Bonanno crime family, lies dead, his cigar still clutched between his teeth.
25: Masked men walked into Joe and Mary's luncheonette in Brooklyn today and gunned down Carmine Galante, a man believed to be the most powerful mafia chieftain in the country.
24: The execution sent shockwaves through the criminal underworld and set the stage for one of the most pivotal criminal cases in New York City history. From the minds behind the acclaimed television series comes Law and Order: Criminal Justice System. This isn't a scripted drama. These are real stories told by the people who have lived them.
26: My father should have been a dead man.
24: For decades, the mafia had New York City in a stranglehold, with law enforcement seemingly powerless to intervene. But the murder of Carmine Galante marked the beginning of the end. Discover how a group of young prosecutors took on the mafia, and with the help of law enforcement, brought down its most powerful figures. I'm Anna Sega Nicolazzi. And from Wolf Entertainment and iHeart Podcasts, this is Law & Order Criminal Justice System.
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0: Will you turn him off?
1: 1, 2, 3, 4. Get up, get on up. 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
2: A bill to bring Islam into every aspect of Massachusetts government. Yeah, it just got a little boost. Donald Trump's impeachment on, off, and then on again. Good morning, worm catchers, and happy Wednesday. Hump day. Yeah, it's a full week. I mean, last week we had the short one. This week, reality, and it looks like it's going to warm up today. Tommy B said that would happen. He will join us right after the 6:30 news. And of course, today's Wednesday, so we have the pow from Tommy B. What will the pick of the weekend be? For those of you new to the show, the pick of the weekend. All right. For planning purposes, on Wednesday, we asked Tommy to look at the forecast for the weekend and say, what's the better day out of the two for weather? And Tommy comes up with it. Okay. Now, let's start off with impeachment. Let's do that first. So remember I told you Al Green, the Democrat from Texas, congressman, you know him, he's got the beard, the ponytail, he's about 105 years old, always swinging or waving his cane, interrupted Trump in the State of the Union address and had to be taken out by the sergeant at arms of the State of the Union. Anyway, and he's been voted out of office. I mean, he's a lame duck right now. Well, he had a procedural move that would have brought forth an impeachment vote on President Trump. And interestingly enough, it was supposed to come to a vote. Now, without getting into the wonkiness of how the rules operate in the House of Representatives, I mean, it was really supposed to come, and then some Democrats sided with Republicans and squashed it from going forward. Now, what's interesting is that any other time Democrats would want this to go forward. And I said yesterday I wanted it to go forward because leading into the midterms, it would prove, look, this is what's going to come back if you allow Democrats to take over the House. And even J.D. Vance yesterday was pushing one of the messages of Republicans during the midterms, which was, hey, don't let these guys take over. The craziness will return. And the chaos will return. Well, at the same time, there's another impeachment bill going forward by another Democrat. I don't know how that will deal with procedural votes. And at the same time, there is a measure to impeach Pete Hegseth, Secretary of War, Pete Hegseth, right? And I mean, he, out of everybody in the administration, he's always a constant target. So anyway, that's where we stand with all those things going forward. And at the same time, five hours yesterday for Kash Patel being grilled. And what's interesting is that, as usual, Adam Schiff, I mean, when you take a good look at Adam Schiff, what does Trump call him, pencil neck? When you take a good look at Adam Schiff, I mean, man, he looks like a, I don't know, he looks like an unsavory character. He's kind of Weasley, but he looks like an unsavory character. If I was doing casting for certain movies, you know, it's how a person looks that's just as important as how they act. I would put him in as the shifty Weasley guy. Anyway, he got into it with Cash Patel. Cash Patel put up with this stuff for 5 hours, and I thought he handled himself well, because there were times he said, I'm not going to dignify that with an answer. A lot of the accusations that were being made against him, oh, he drinks too much. His girlfriend gets protection from FBI SWAT teams. I mean, it was just, they were going at him. And while they were going at him, it was quite unprofessional. I will give him credit. He remained professional. He did. He kept it above boards. So where are we today? Well, we've got the price of oil for a barrel right now, very expensive. I think the latest I looked, you know, it was late yesterday I looked, it was over $100 a barrel. Yep. Diesel fuel is in record territory. This can't stay like this much longer, because it will begin to impact the economy more. And Scott Bessent, the Treasury Secretary, had to answer some questioning yesterday, and he's just brilliant. He really is brilliant as a person, but yet also handles himself well on his feet in taking care of members of Congress. And Maxine Waters just looked like an idiot questioning him. But as usual, you know, Maxine doesn't always present herself in the best light. Okay, let's go to Massachusetts. We will talk again today about the family from Southborough who hasn't seen their 15-year-old daughter, who was taken from them in December of 2024 by DCF, because the parents cited religious opposition and didn't want to refer to their daughter or treat their daughter like a boy. And DCF took this kid away. There was an allegation of abuse by the father. It was found not to be credible. But yet they haven't seen their daughter for almost 2 years, and because she wants to transition and they don't want her to transition. This is sick and twisted stuff, folks, with the government taking away a child from parents. Sickening. We'll get deeper into that today. Also, we'll talk about this bill that just will not go away. We've talked about it here on the show. It's a Massachusetts bill. And it would basically inject Islam into all aspects of government. Now, why? Because the bill says that Muslims are underrepresented. So, okay, what's the population of Muslims in the Commonwealth of Massachusetts? I mean, really, we could say this about a lot of different groups. But anyway, this would create an agency in the government that would inject into every aspect of state government. And basically, Muslims would have a say in all operations of government. This is unheard of. You want to talk about an invasion? I mean, really, this is an invasion. So at every level of government, the interest of Muslims will have to be taken into consideration by actually a vote of the legislature. It would have to have a signature of the governor. I have no doubt she would sign this. No doubt whatsoever. Well, I told you that the bill had been kind of pushed aside. No, it's back again. We'll discuss this in more detail. Speaking of Governor Rapino, Governor Coathanger, no, Governor Healey, she's put forth a bill to help women with postpartum psychosis. Wow, is this an election year? Okay, I hear it. My friends from Cardi's want us to lighten it up. We will lighten it up. We have the national calendar, the Wayback Machine, and we're headed to the gym. All of that going on. So what I want you to do is sit back, relax, enjoy this hour, Worm Catchers. Maybe pour another coffee. You're listening to the Jim Polito Show. Jimmy V, get on the Peloton. You are not alone.
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3: 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Here's what's happening. The Rhode Island Board of Elections says that Aaron Gukan has won the Republican nomination for governor. The announcement follows a rereading of the election night memory devices after challenger Elaine Polino, who trailed Gukan by 259 votes, asked for a recount of the unofficial results. Election officials say that they have now certified the results and Gukan's win and say that he'll now face Democrat Helena Folks in the November general election. A Florida man is accused of threatening to kill East Providence Mayor Bob DeSilva and his family. Police say that 41-year-old Thomas Wozlawek was arrested at his home in Panama City last month on a fugitive from justice charge, and he faces charges in Rhode Island as well. Authorities say that the alleged threats were made in a series of emails and social media posts, and Wozlawek has been charged with a felony count of threatening a public official and a misdemeanor count of cyberstalking and cyber harassment. And in sports, the Rangers beat the Red Sox 4-2 yesterday in Texas. The Red Sox are currently in third place in the AL East, 9.5 games behind the first place Tampa Bay Rays. The Red Sox and Rangers will meet again tonight for game two of their three-game series, with first pitch scheduled for 8:05 p.m. Get news 24/7 on demand at newsradiori.com.
4: Iran keeps dismissing possible new talks with the U.S. I'm Dave Anthony, Fox News. While keeping up the attacks around the Strait of Hormuz, the Iranians claim they shot down a U.S. drone overnight after bombing a U.S. contracted ship in the Strait of Hormuz earlier this week, damaging it and causing some minor injuries. Fox's Trey Yingst reports from Tel Aviv.
5: We were on the USS George Washington earlier this week, and on a daily basis, the United States is conducting nighttime operations to ensure that millions of barrels of crude oil can be escorted out of the Persian Gulf each and every day.
4: Now, in the House, seven Republicans have joined Democrats supporting yet another war powers resolution trying to limit President Trump's actions against Iran. GOP Congressman Zach Nunn tells Fox why he voted yes.
6: My home state of Iowa has lost a disproportionately high number of men and women to the attacks going on based on Iran. What this clearly says is that Congress needs to have a stake in the game.
4: The resolution is symbolic. It has no power to force the president to change anything. The conflict keeps driving up gas prices. Diesel up another nickel today to a new record high, $6.31 per gallon, according to AAA. Energy Secretary Chris Wright just told Fox that the whole thing with gas prices and what's happened with diesel will be eventually on the way down after the conflict, and it's worth it because of the effort to try to keep Iran from getting a nuclear weapon. The Federal Reserve is again meeting now, considering rising prices as they also consider an expected interest rate cut later today. We also learned this morning that retail sales rebounded last month, rising 1.2%. A little over a year after Charlie Kirk was assassinated at a Utah Valley University campus event, the conservative activist's family has filed a wrongful death notice.
7: The notice is required under state law before the family can file a formal claim or lawsuit and names the school and its then president, campus police, and the state of Utah.
4: That's Fox's Tanya J. Powers. 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
8: 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Elon on AI regulation.
9: 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I think we should believe them.
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0: Lena Folks in the November general election. A Florida man is accused of threatening to kill East Providence Mayor Bob DeSilva and his family. Police say that 41-year-old Thomas Wozlawek was arrested at his home in Panama City last month on a fugitive from justice charge, and he faces charges in Rhode Island as well. Authorities say that the alleged threats were made in a series of emails and social media posts, and Wozlawek has been charged with a felony count of threatening a public official and a misdemeanor count of cyberstalking and cyber harassment. And in sports, the Rangers beat the Red Sox 4-2 yesterday in Texas. The Red Sox are currently in third place in the AL East, 9.5 games behind the first place Tampa Bay Rays. The Red Sox and Rangers will meet again tonight for game two of their three-game series, with first pitch scheduled for 8:05 p.m. Get news 24/7 on demand at newsradiori.com.
1: The Fed may take a hike.
2: I'm Dave Anthony, Fox News. In about 3 hours, the Federal Reserve, which is meeting now, is expected to announce the first interest rate hike in nearly 3 years amid concerns of more inflation. As gas prices keep surging in the Iran conflict, diesel's up 37 cents since last Wednesday to a new record high, $6.31 per gallon this morning, according to AAA. Energy Secretary Chris Wright tells Fox,
3: President Trump does not want the Americans paying any more than necessary for energy prices, but the world cannot live with a nuclear armed Iran, and diesel prices, gasoline prices, all of them will be coming back down.
2: Despite the high prices, we're shopping more.
4: Retail sales bounced back last month, rising 1.2%. Excluding autos, sales were up 1.4%. Retail sales slumped in July. Retail analysts say when Amazon moved its summer Prime Day sale to June, it pushed sales for Amazon and competitors earlier in the summer.
2: Fox's Jenny Casola. Just over a year after Charlie Kirk was assassinated, a wrongful death lawsuit is coming against Utah Valley University, where the prominent conservative was shot by a rooftop gunman at an outdoor event on campus, where Fox's Claudia Cowan reports.
5: In their notice of claim, the family alleges that school officials and campus police ignored warnings that people could get up onto the roof of the Sorenson Center overlooking the quad area, and that either police should control access or Kirk could post his own security there. The Kirk's family lawyer says Charlie's murder was entirely preventable.
2: Investigators are trying to determine why a news helicopter crashed near Los Angeles while covering the story of a deadly bus crash.
6: Witnesses say the helicopter literally fell from the sky straight down, crashing near a commercial building and several parked cars, igniting a fire and killing three, a pedestrian on the ground, and KNBC pilot George Martinow and reporter Eliana Moreno.
2: That's William Lajeunesse. 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
7: Have you heard the news? Elon on AI regulation.
8: People from Anthropic and from OpenAI telling you that their models are very dangerous. I think we should believe them.
7: Democrats want
9: slow down the pace of development.
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0: during a campus event last September.
1: There's a lot of different pieces of this notice of claim that are just a gut punch.
0: Turning Point USA spokesperson Andrew Colvette telling Fox the rooftop where the shot was fired was a known student hangout.
2: The family says there was no written security plan or pre-event security briefing, and that campus police also failed to use drones or monitor surveillance cameras in real time, which could have flagged the gunman's suspicious movements, and assigned just six officers to a huge outdoor event with about 3,000 people. In a short statement, UVU says it is aware of the notice of claim, adding, our focus remains on supporting our campus community.
0: Fox's Claudia Cowan, the accused assassin, due back in court next month. 2 hours from now, we get the Fed's latest take on the economy, which could include the first rate hike in 3 years to address sticky inflation. 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
3: Have you heard the news? Elon on AI regulation.
4: People from Anthropic and from OpenAI are telling you that their models are very dangerous. I think we should believe them.
3: Democrats want
5: slow down the pace of development.
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13: Hi, it's Jim Polito here. Was it favoritism? 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A Worcester City councilor gets in a car crash. No sobriety test, as far as we can tell. 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

0: 3 years ago, terrorists murdered more than 1,200 innocent Israelis and took 250 hostages. 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
13: On Capitol Hill, Elisa Brady, Fox News, says President Trump's third nominee for U.S. Surgeon General is pressed on administration positions, including vaccines.
14: The way to dispel confusion is not to sow more confusion.
13: Republican Senator and Dr. Bill Cassidy taking issue with efforts to reduce the amount of recommended childhood vaccines and to split up the combined measles, mumps, and rubella shot. Dr. Nicole Sapphire telling lawmakers she does not believe childhood vaccines cause autism.
15: I do not believe that there is reputable evidence that shows this causation of childhood vaccines and autism. What I can say is that I believe vaccines save lives, and they are one of the strongest tools in our arsenal when it comes to public health.
13: Dr. Sapphire, a former Fox News contributor, is a radiologist nominated after previous nominees faced questions about credentials and views. The family of Charlie Kirk takes the first step toward a wrongful death lawsuit, filing a notice claiming security lapses at Utah Valley University, where Kirk was shot during a campus event last September.
16: There's a lot of different pieces of this notice of claim that are just a gut punch.
13: Turning Point USA spokesperson Andrew Colvett telling Fox the rooftop where the shot was fired was a known student hangout.
17: The family says there was no written security plan or pre-event security briefing, and that campus police also failed to use drones or monitor surveillance cameras in real time, which could have flagged the gunman's suspicious movements, and assigned just six officers to a huge outdoor event with about 3,000 people. In a short

0: statement, UVU says it is aware of the notice of claim, adding, our focus remains on supporting our campus community.
1: Fox's Claudia Cowan, the accused assassin, due back in court next month. 2 hours from now, we get the Fed's latest take on the economy, which could include the first rate hike in 3 years to address sticky inflation. 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
2: Have you heard the news? Elon on AI regulation.
3: People from Anthropic and from OpenAI telling you that their models are very dangerous. I think we should believe them.
2: Democrats want
4: slow down the pace of development.
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10: I'm Julian Edelman. That's Rob Gronkowski. And guess what, folks? We're teammates again. And we're going to welcome you guys all to Dudes on Dudes.
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10: That sounds a little weird, but that's what this is going to be. 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
10: 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Is Tom Brady a dog or a dudes, dude?
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13: Hi, it's Jim Polito here. 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A Worcester City councilor gets in a car crash. No sobriety test as far as we can tell. 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
14: Hi, it's Jim Polito here. 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
9: 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Here are the local stories we're following for you. A Florida man is accused of threatening to kill East Providence Mayor Bob De Silva and his family. 41-year-old Thomas Maslavic was arrested at his home in Panama City last month on a fugitive from justice charge. The alleged threats were made in a series of emails and social media posts. Maslavic is charged with a felony count of threatening a public official and a misdemeanor count of cyber stalking and cyber harassment. The State Board of Elections says Aaron Gukian has won the Republican nomination for governor. The announcement follows a rereading of the election night memory devices after challenger Elaine Polino asked for a recount of the unofficial results. Polino trailed Gukian by less than 300 votes after the primary. Election officials have now certified the results and Gukian's win. He will face Democratic nominee Helena Foulkes in the November general election. Senator Jack Reed says President Trump is wrong to reject artificial intelligence guardrails. His comment comes after the president called recent AI fears a political hoax. Reed adds Trump's short-sighted view increases the likelihood that AI will be misused by bad actors or unsafely sped up by corporate interests. There's a look at news. You can get news 24/7 on demand at newsradio.ri.com. I'm Tory Gates.
10: Makes a move. I'm Lisa Brady, Fox News. The central bank with its first interest rate hike in more than 3 years, and the vote was unanimous as inflation remains elevated.
11: This summer's inflation readings do not tell me that underlying trends have meaningfully improved.
10: But Fed Chair Kevin Warsh says even with elevated uncertainty, economic activity is expanding at a solid pace.
11: Given that resilience and the potential for even greater performance, an attitude of optimism is exactly what I heard inside the FOMC these last 2 days.
10: A rate hike can help cool inflation by raising borrowing costs and prompting consumers to pull back. President Trump has pushed for a rate cut, but the Fed is signaling another hike could happen later this year. The Trump administration says it's saving taxpayers billions with an ongoing fraud crackdown. The latest arrests in Los Angeles, where federal investigators say suspects stole more than $130 million meant for the homeless, using money for luxury cars, trips, and to build a million-dollar nightclub.
12: We were on site as federal agents arrested one of the alleged fraudsters, a woman described as the middleman, accused of receiving kickbacks for creating ghost clients, fake clients, for another fraudster, Alex.

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7: 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Here are the local stories we're following for you. A Florida man is accused of threatening to kill East Providence Mayor Bob De Silva and his family. 41-year-old Thomas Maslavik was arrested at his home in Panama City last month on a fugitive from justice charge. The alleged threats were made in a series of emails and social media posts. Maslavik is charged with a felony count of threatening a public official and a misdemeanor count of cyber stalking and cyber harassment. The State Board of Elections says Aaron Gukian has won the Republican nomination for governor. The announcement follows a rereading of the election night memory devices after challenger Elaine Polino asked for a recount of the unofficial results. Polino trailed Gukian by less than 300 votes after the primary. Election officials have now certified the results and Gukian's win. He will face Democratic nominee Helena Folks in the November general election. Senator Jack Reed says President Trump is wrong to reject artificial intelligence guardrails. His comment comes after the president called recent AI fears a political hoax. Reed adds Trump's short-sighted view increases the likelihood that AI will be misused by bad actors or unsafely sped up by corporate interests. There's a look at news. You can get news 24/7 on demand at newsradio.ri.com. I'm Tory Gates.
8: A bad reaction on Wall Street. Lisa Brady, Fox News. The Dow down 618 points at the bell, plunging back under 52,000 after the Fed raised its benchmark interest rate for the first time in more than 3 years, also signaling another hike may be needed.
9: Our decision comes at a time when the American economy appears to be strengthening. New hiring, private sector earnings, business capital investment. Each of these markers has improved in recent months and is pointing in a good direction.
8: But Fed Chair Kevin Warsh says inflation remains too high and that today's action will support a timelier return to the central bank's 2% target. President Trump has publicly pushed for a rate cut. A briefing for U.S. senators on AI led by Vermont Senator Bernie Sanders, who wants to ban superintelligence.
10: Now, Sanders is bringing in top AI researchers to meet with bipartisan senators. House Speaker Mike Johnson is advocating for tech companies to control their own AI models. He's concerned about Congress acting too aggressively on AI. But many Democrats say Congress can't punt on AI. They say it's crucial that lawmakers get up to speed and intervene.
8: Fox's Chad Pergram on Capitol Hill. The House is cutting its current session short, letting members leave until after the midterms, which means no House decisions on AI or anything else for now, including Republican Congressman Thomas Massie's push to impeach War Secretary Pete Hegseth. A man convicted for his role in a deadly Afghanistan bombing, Mohammad Sharifullah, is sentenced to 20 years in prison after impact statements from family families of the 13 U.S. service members killed.
11: Their loved ones were helping evacuate people during the U.S. withdrawal from Afghanistan. Virginia U.S. District Judge Anthony Trenga said he would have preferred sentencing Sharifullah for each of the service members killed.
8: Fox's Gernal Scott.

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0: Dia Samoa. I play football for the Philadelphia Eagles. But what I do... Schools implemented shelter-in-place measures Tuesday. Goff Middle School received a concerning phone call and put the order in place while city police and school resource officials assessed the situation. The order was lifted a short time later and police are continuing a review. Police also responded to reports of an alleged threat at Potter Burns Elementary School. They later determined no credible threat was identified. Red Sox lost to the Rangers 4-2 last night. They play again this evening. Get news 24/7 at newsradio.ri.com.
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3: There's a crash blocking the right lane on 95 southbound at the 610 connector downtown exits, contributing to the heavy traffic on either side as you make your way to 195. 195 eastbound is stop and go between I-95 and the Washington Bridge. 195 westbound, you're on the brakes between the state line and Route 44. With your Southern New England traffic, I'm Lexi Mack and I've got your back.
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11: Just before midnight on Saturday, February 19th, 2005, Danielle Imbo and her friend Richard Patron left a crowded Philadelphia bar. The two 30-somethings planned to walk to Richard's truck and drive home, but they never made it.
12: It does not make sense. 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
11: Those same questions frustrated law enforcement. The FBI called it murder for hire.
12: Who killed these two individuals, and how did they get rid of them?
15: Both of them weren't the target. One of them was the target. The other one was wrong place, wrong time.
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12: You're right, it could be. But it also could be something your son did, too.
14: 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No one.
12: 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And in your eyes, he's innocent. 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
11: Fingers were pointed, allegations were made, and lines were drawn.
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11: I'm Andrea Gunning. In this series, I dig into my own investigation to find answers for the families and get justice for Richard and Danielle.
12: I just want some peace for my sister's soul, and I want some peace for my mother.
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1: 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Here are the local stories we're following for you. A Florida man is accused of threatening to kill East Providence Mayor Bob Da Silva and his family. 41-year-old Thomas Maslavik was arrested at his home in Panama City last month on a fugitive from justice charge. The alleged threats were made in a series of emails and social media posts. Maslavik is charged with a felony count of threatening a public official and a misdemeanor count of cyber-stalking and cyber-harassment. The State Board of Elections says Aaron Gukian has won the Republican nomination for governor. The announcement follows a rereading of the election night memory devices after challenger Elaine Polino asked for a recount of the unofficial results. Polino trailed Gukian by less than 300 votes after the primary. Election officials have now certified the results and Gukian's win. He will face Democratic nominee Helena Foulkes in the November general election. Senator Jack Reed says President Trump is wrong to reject artificial intelligence guardrails. His comment comes after the president called recent AI fears a political hoax. Reed adds Trump's short-sighted view increases the likelihood that AI will be misused by bad actors or unsafely sped up by corporate interests. There's a look at news. You can get news 24/7 on demand at newsradiori.com. I'm Tori Gates.
2: Inflation is too high. I'm Lisa Brady, Fox News. That bottom line from Fed Chair Kevin Warsh after the central bank's first interest rate hike in more than 3 years, a unanimous vote for a quarter point increase. Warsh says economic activity is expanding at a solid pace, but that uncertainty also remains elevated.
3: Consider the geopolitical landscape of shocks and uncertainty, and you begin to appreciate the resilience of the U.S. economy.
2: President Trump is repeating his call for rate cuts, just posting that the country is booming with new investment and that interest rates should be 1% or less because we're the best credit in the world. The president hits the road for a critical midterm race in North Carolina, where the former Republican Party chair, Michael Wadley, is running for Senate.
4: Now, the White House says President Trump will be focusing on restoring law and order, really his public safety successes, while campaigning for Wadley here in his hometown, as crime and public safety have been focal points of Wadley's campaign.
2: Fox's Madison Scarpino with the crowd gathering in Gastonia outside Charlotte. Wadley has been trailing in polls behind Democrat Roy Cooper, the state's former governor and attorney general. Federal safety investigators are at the scene of last night's deadly news helicopter crash in L.A.
5: This happened last night, 7 p.m., north of downtown L.A. The local NBC affiliate is covering a fatal bus accident. When the helicopter malfunctions, witnesses say it literally falls from the sky straight down, crashing near a commercial building, igniting a fire and killing three.
2: Fox's William Lajeunesse, the pilot and reporter, were killed along with the man on the ground. The NTSB says voice transmissions from the cockpit after the reporter's last hit will be part of the probe. That helicopter was hovering over a deadly accident. The driver of an SUV arrested on suspicion of murder after hitting a city bus, killing at least two people, injuring several others. 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
6: 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Articles of impeachment filed against Pete Hegseth.
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0: Start Saturday strong with Big Noon Kickoff live from London for the Union Jack Classic. 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
3: 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Here are the local stories we're following for you. A Florida man is accused of threatening to kill East Providence Mayor Bob De Silva and his family. 41-year-old Thomas Maslavik was arrested at his home in Panama City last month on a fugitive from justice charge. The alleged threats were made in a series of emails and social media posts. Maslavik has been charged with a felony count of threatening a public official and a misdemeanor count of cyberstalking and cyber harassment. A Warwick police officer was hospitalized after his cruiser struck a pole early this morning. Officials say the accident occurred on West Shore Road near Connecticut Village. The extent of the officer's injuries is not known. The State Board of Elections says Aaron Gukian has won the Republican nomination for governor. The announcement follows a rereading of the election night memory devices after challenger Elaine Polino requested a recount of the unofficial results. Polino trailed Gukian by less than 300 votes after the primary. Election officials have now certified the results and Gukian's win. He'll face Democratic nominee Helena Foulkes in the November general election. Red Sox take on the Rangers this evening, 8:05 p.m. first pitch. There's a look at news. Get news 24/7 on demand at newsradiori.com.
4: Inflation is too high. I'm Lisa Lacera, Fox News. So the Fed took action, raising its benchmark interest rate for the first time since July of 2023.
5: The quarter point increase lifts the Fed's benchmark rate to a range of 3.75% to 4%. Fed Chair Kevin Warsh.
6: Job gains have kept pace with the workforce, and the unemployment rate has changed little. But inflation remains elevated.
5: The increase was approved unanimously, and the vast majority of officials penciled in one more hike this year in interest rate projections.
4: Fox's Hillary Barsky. President Trump not happy with the move, posting on Truth Social that interest rates should be 1% or less because we have the best credit in the world. Stocks slid after the Fed's decision to hike its key interest rate. The Dow lost 631, the Nasdaq minus 3, the S&P off 33. Federal investigators on the scene of a deadly news helicopter crash in Los Angeles.
7: NTSB investigator in charge Fabian Salazar says an online video appearing to show the NBC LA helicopter's point of view seconds before it crashed in Chatsworth is a crucial piece of evidence.
8: In that recording, we are clearly hearing sounds that are consistent with the engine changing its speed. And we're also hearing tones that are being generated that are likely advisories to the pilots.
7: But stressing the investigation is in the early stages. The fiery crash killing a reporter and a pilot on board and a person on the ground. The news crew was covering an earlier SUV and a metro bus collision that left 2 people dead.
4: Fox's Kristen Goodwin in Los Angeles. A 36-year-old has been arrested in connection with the SUV and bus crash. 3 people have died after being swept away by floodwaters on the Navajo Nation in New Mexico. This coming after a day of heavy rain. The 3 deaths coming just weeks after flooding in the Grand Canyon killed 3 hikers. 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
9: Have you heard the news? 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
0: Start Saturday strong with Big Noon Kickoff live from London for the Union Jack Classic. 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

0: The Federal Reserve is raising interest rates. The 0.25% raise was widely expected as the Fed tries to combat persistent inflation. Today's announcement marks the first rate hike in 3 years. President Trump's been pushing the Fed and Chairman Kevin Warsh to cut interest rates. The 0.25% hike puts the new interest rate range to 3.75% to 4%. Amazon is raising wages for some of its workers and giving all of its employees in the U.S. a grocery discount. The online retail giant also runs Whole Foods market stores and will give its workers 10% off groceries ordered online through Amazon and Whole Foods and 20% in-store at the grocery store starting October 1st. And the new minimum starting pay for full-time core operations employees will be $20 an hour, a $1 increase for qualifying workers. A majority of Americans believe AI could destroy humanity. A new political survey now shows nearly 2 in 3 Americans are concerned artificial intelligence could pose grave risks to the future of mankind. The war in Iran reportedly cost about $246 million per day in its first 5 months. Tammy Trujillo breaks it down.
1: The nonpartisan Congressional Budget Office released a report estimating the war with Iran cost the U.S. over $38 billion from late February to early August and could cost up to $3 billion for each additional month. The report said over half that cost has come from replacing all the munitions used in the fighting.
0: The pain at the pump is increasing for Americans. AAA says the national average is up around 4 cents. Drivers in California are paying the most at $6.04 a gallon on average. Traders on the prediction market, Kelsey says there's an over 70% chance the average will surpass $4.60 by the end of the year. And Target has a slew of new openings set for October. The retailer previously revealed plans to open over 300 new stores by 2035. They will all feature Starbucks cafes. This after the store opened its 2000th location in March. And based on its own calculations, most U.S. households can find a store within 10 miles of their home. I'm Monica Nelson with your consumer and business news.
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0: I'm Tori Gates, News Radio 920 and 104.7 FM. Here are the local stories we're following for you. A Florida man is accused of threatening to kill East Providence Mayor Bob DeSilva and his family. 41-year-old Thomas Wozlawick was arrested at his home in Panama City last month on a fugitive from justice charge. The alleged threats were made in a series of emails and social media posts. Wozlawick has been charged with a felony count of threatening a public official and a misdemeanor count of cyberstalking and cyber harassment. A Warwick police officer was hospitalized after his cruiser struck a pole early this morning. Officials say the accident occurred on West Shore Road near Connecticut Village. Extent of the officer's injuries is not known. The State Board of Elections says Aaron Gukian has won the Republican nomination for governor. The announcement follows a rereading of the election night memory devices after challenger Elaine Polino requested a recount of the unofficial results. Polino trailed Gukian by less than 300 votes after the primary. Election officials have now certified the results and Gukian's win. He'll face Democratic nominee Helena Foulkes in the November general election. Red Sox take on the Rangers this evening, 8:05 p.m. first pitch. There's a look at news. 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
1: Not happy with the decision. I'm Lisa Lucera, Fox News. President Trump reacting after the Federal Reserve raised its benchmark interest rate for the first time since 2023 to combat high inflation. The key rate now about 3.9%.
2: The president just announced he thinks interest rates in the U.S. should be cut to 1% or less. But that's not going to happen anytime soon because the Fed has already signaled that in addition to today's rate hike, there's a strong possibility that they will raise rates again by the end of this year.
1: Fox's Peter Ducey at the White House. A short time ago, the president told reporters he still has confidence in Kevin Warsh, but claimed Warsh has a hostile board and he wants him to be independent. The president now headed to North Carolina for a rally to support Republican Senate candidate Mike Whatley. Meanwhile, a new Fox News poll finds a majority of voters have a negative view of the economy.
3: 77% of the poll's respondents say the economy ranks from fair to poor. And while 44% say their finances are holding steady, 43% say they are falling behind. Voters are blaming the Trump administration, with 63% saying it has made the economy worse. For the fourth straight month, President Trump's approval rating sits at 39%.
1: Fox's Grinnell Scott. The House has followed the Senate, passing a broad package of sanctions targeting Russian officials.
4: On this vote, the yeas are 262, the nays are 159. The motion is adopted.
1: The bill, named for the late Senator Lindsey Graham, who spent more than a year negotiating it as the U.S. looks to further punish Russia over its ongoing war with Ukraine. Artist Peter Max, whose colorful psychedelic pop art was a key part of 1960s culture, has died. He was 88. America is listening to Fox News.
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13: John Polk was my nemesis. I knew in order to live a rich and fulfilling life, one where I was equal under the law and could be happy and fulfilled, I needed to defeat the message that John Polk was peddling.
14: I'm John Polk. For years, I was the poster boy of the conversion therapy movement. The ex-gay who married an ex-lesbian and traveled

0: the world telling my story of how I changed my sexuality from gay to straight. I wore the label of ex-gay with pride. That was all until, well, we'll get to that part.
1: He's like a car wreck, and then people can't keep their eyes off him. He evokes a reaction. He did with me.
2: I remember it being a major blow to the evangelical community to see one of their brightest, hottest stars go down.
3: John has never been anything but gay, but he really tried hard not to be.
0: But you've never heard the real story.
1: I hated him. I hated John Paul because he was very good at what he did.
0: So join me as I peel back the layers and expose what happened to me in the midst of conversion therapy, to shine a light on what the ex-gay movement does to people and the pain it continues to cause. And as I look, too, at the harm I did from within it. Listen to Atonement, the John Polk story, on the iHeartRadio app.
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